0: Bain. Now the really hard work begins. That's what former MLA and political analyst Shirley Bond had to say about Carrie Lynn Findlay's win in the BC Conservative leadership race. Findlay won with 51% of the vote on the last ballot, edging out Caroline Elliott to win the leadership. Bond says one of Findlay's biggest tasks will be to bring the party together.
1: Carrie Lynn was very much able to cement the right side of the party, and so it does leave a gap in the middle. People who are looking at being a more centrist, middle-of-the-road type voter, you know, there's some space there, and so it'll be really interesting to see what happens if any other groups emerge to try to fill that center.
0: Findlay's win comes after former leader in Nechaco Lakes MLA John Rustad stepped down as the Conservative leader in December. Pierre Poilievre has latched on to news about Canada now being into a so-called technical recession as the economy contracted slightly for a second straight quarter. The Conservative leader is now pushing for an emergency parliamentary debate to deal with the state of Canada's economy while insisting the recession is real. That, in his words, means moms with empty stomachs, grocery baskets, and bank accounts. However, some economists argue that while the economy is soft, the declines are marginal and do not indicate a widespread downturn. There's a push on to keep the snowbirds in the air longer. Former snowbird pilots suggesting Ottawa keep the iconic aerobatic show in view by scaling back the performance rather than suspending it altogether. The snowbirds demonstration squadron is being suspended at the end of the 2026 flying season until new planes arrive in the early 2030s. Former snowbird commander Maurice Carmichael says if the snowbirds are pulled after this season, she thinks Canada will be less, saying they bring such inspiration and pride. The brain of former Montreal Canadiens star Claude Lemieux is being donated to the Boston University CTE Center. Research is being planned on the long-term effects of repetitive brain injuries. Lemieux died of suicide at the age of 60 on Thursday after earlier serving as the Habs' torchbearer before a playoff game. And the Prince George Hospice Palliative Care Society has announced a new end-of-summer event for the city. During this year's Color Walk at Claidley Tenay Memorial Park, Executive Director Donna Flood and Carol Gass with Country 97 FM announced the Kicking Up Dust for Hospice Country Music Festival. The festival will have local artists including Chris Goodwin, Aaron Goodwin, and more, but Flood says the event will have more than just music.
2: It's going to be a festival. There's going to be things to do. There's going to be a little bit of cornhole going on or beer pong, tons of food vendors, lots of vendors from the community, also a hot air balloon.
0: Funds raised through the festival will support various programs with hospice and will be on August 6th at the BCNE Ag Arena from 1 p.m. to 10 p.m. I'm Darren Bain.
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0: Taking a look outside, mainly sunny across the northwest for Monday, and that's going to come with a high of 18 for Prince Rupert, 24 for Terrace and Kitimat. It's going to be sunny again on Tuesday, but some clouds rolling in with showers in the later half of the week. Temperatures are looking to stay around the mid-teens for most of the week.
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4: 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We're on location today and joined by Daniel Bibby. He's the owner of Nighthawk Vineyards. Daniel, thanks so much for hosting us. It's been a long time getting here, but we've made it, and we couldn't be happier to be in this setting. It's a fabulous-looking joint.
5: Oh, thanks so much, Anthony. It's great to have you here.
4: Yeah. I can see why you love the place so much. How did you decide on this place, or how did you end up here at this spot? Maybe tell our listeners where we are.
5: Sure. We're in Okanagan Falls. We're in the beautiful Green Lake Valley, just above above the town, just past Sea Leader Ranch Vineyards. And, you know, to be honest, when we first started thinking about a winery, buying a winery, which is not for the faint of heart, by the way, we stayed out at Burrowing Owl, and we woke up in the morning overlooking the vineyard, and it was just an amazing experience. We had a coffee, and we said, geez, we could do this. And so we found this property online, this beautiful picture of a log house with a lake in behind, and we didn't really know where it was, so we put it in GPS, and it brought us up past Sea Leader Ranch, and this whole valley opened up, and it was like at the other end of the lake. We just said, yeah, this is it.
4: Magic. Yeah, it's a beautiful spot. And how big is the property now? It's like 60 or?
5: It's 60 acres. Yeah. 11 acres planted with grapes.
4: Right.
5: So, and up here we grow Gewurztraminer, Chardonnay, and Pinot Noir.
4: Right. And we could say that it's a cool climate spot up here for sure. I mean, it's warm in the summer, but.
5: It is. We're the second highest elevation vineyard in the valley.
4: Yeah.
5: Only second to Garnet Valley Ranch in Summerland.
4: There you go. Mm-hmm. Way to go. You came out of the hospitality business, which isn't for the faint of heart either, really.
5: No.
4: You're kind of a glutton for punishment, I think. What did you bring from that, from the hotel business to this?
5: You know, I think it's all about hospitality. It's about meeting people and sharing, you know, great wines, great food, and of course, accommodations, which we added in later on. That's what really drives us. We, you know, we get to meet people from all over the world who find our little spot up here in Okanagan Falls, and it's fantastic.
4: Yeah, and you have something very unusual that you don't really see at any winery, no matter where you go in the world. You have tents, but they're not just tents.
5: It's not roughing it in any way.
4: No.
5: We have two luxury tent houses, and they're built, it's like a tree house up above the vineyard and lake, and very luxurious. It's all custom furniture and artwork from local Okanagan artists. There's a soaker tub on the deck and a big rain shower. And
4: Great way
5: to explore wine country.
4: I'm told if you sleep in the beds, you never want to get out of them and do anything for the rest of the day.
5: Absolutely.
4: Yeah, it's really beautiful. And I mean, isolated up on the side of the hill. It's just, you're in the middle of it all.
5: Yeah.
4: Really nice.
5: And you know, there's no light pollution out here. So at nighttime, it's just
4: stars.
5: You and the stars.
4: Wow.
5: Yeah. So a great way to sort of wrap up a day in wine country is a glass of wine in the soaker tub and just looking up at the stars and relaxing.
4: So just while we're on that, I guess people can go online and see the tents and whatever and make some decisions, but you're busy with them. They need reservations.
5: They do need reservations, yes. They book up, they're starting to become really popular. We opened a couple of years ago and we get a lot of repeat guests, so which is great. So
4: you got that going on, and then you operate also as a real winery right here at the sort of near the gate or the front of the property where people can come by and actually just drop in and taste wine. And you have a restaurant to boot because you got nothing else to do.
5: Well, when we were when the concept of building accommodations was in the back of our mind, we thought, you know, you have to have a great food experience to go with that.
4: Mm-hmm.
5: And we're very fortunate. We're a family farmgate winery, so we have one of our sons as our chef and one of our sons as our winemaker.
4: Yeah.
5: And the two of them work really well together and sort of brought it all to life.
4: So. Yeah. Well, that's fantastic for you to have the whole family sort of involved. It's nice to do that. Eh?
5: Absolutely.
4: It's not easy for anybody. Most people never get to do that.
5: When we first started the winery, we never really expected that everybody would want to be involved, but they have been, and it's been it's been exceptional. Of course, there's days where not everybody agrees every single day, but
4: sure. Well, that's typical family, isn't it?
5: It is.
4: Okay. Well, we're going to start off with a wine here in this first segment that I'm excited to taste, and it's a 2025. First of all, 2025. You had the same sort of struggles everybody did with 24, but you got a nice crop last year.
5: We did.
4: You're pretty happy with that.
5: Yeah, 2024 was a tough year in the wine industry and in the Okanagan, and we actually had no vintage from 2024. So to have a great production in 2025 was a really welcome relief.
4: Yeah. So let's talk about this rosé, which has a spectacular label. Maybe we can start with that, but the color is incredible. So what's your thinking behind this before you even get the wine made?
5: Sure. So this is a Pinot Noir rosé. So it's made with exclusively from Pinot Noir we grow on site here, and actually, ironically, just grows right below the tent houses. And this is grown specifically for rosé. So it's not a Sanyi style where we bleed it off. It's actually
4: right. It's farmed for it to be a rosé.
5: Yeah. And so we harvest when there's still a little bit of acidity in it. Mm-hmm. And we let it sit on the skins for about 12 hours, so it's got a really nice light color, light tannins, but beautiful flavors. Of
4: yeah. When do you add the strawberries to the tank?
5: It definitely has a strawberry rhubarb sort of finish to it.
4: Yeah, and, it's quite lovely on the palate. It has a nice sort of juicy texture flavor. Makes you, want to have another glass of it. And so it's fresh in that style.
5: Yeah.
4: But as you say, there is, it smells like it's from Provence. They would go crazy if they heard me say that. But if you taste and smell enough wines from Provence, you would note that the nose on this wine is very similar, which is great.
5: Yeah. Yeah.
4: Yeah.
5: And you mentioned the labels. All of our labels are painted by a local artist named Alex Fong. Mm-hmm. He's such a talented fellow and a good friend of ours. So he painted the label of a Nighthawk in flight with a vineyard in behind, and it's a pretty striking label for sure.
4: Well, we're excited to be here today. We're going to take a quick break, but we'll be back with Daniel Bibby to talk about him and his family. I guess you're all owners at some point of the property, we'll discuss more about staying here, eating here, and tasting the wine available at Nighthawk Vineyard. Stick around. 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We'll be right back.
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4: Hello, Anthony Gismondi here with exciting news from the South Okanagan. 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

0: Welcome back to the BC Food and Wine Radio Network. I'm Anthony Gismondi. I'm joined by Daniel Bibby. He's hosting us here today at Nighthawk Vineyards. It's a boutique family-owned winery in Okanagan Falls in the heart of wine country, but sort of hidden away. So it's a if you can hear anything behind us, all you're hearing is nature because we're sort of surrounded by mountains and hillsides. This is kind of a pleasant place to wake up to every morning.
1: Absolutely.
0: Yeah. We started talking about the rosé. You've got a couple of different vineyard sites. Maybe we'll talk about that. First, we have one here, which is totally different than the other one. How would you explain the two sites?
1: Yes, up here in the Green Lake Valley, up above Okanagan Falls, we have our terroir here is glacial till soil, so really well suited for the varietals that we grow here. We grow Gewürztraminer, Pinot Noir, and Chardonnay. Mm-hmm. And then down on Osoyoos, about 3 years ago, we started leasing another property, and down there we grow Rhone varietals. So we grow Viognier, Roussanne, and Marsanne.
0: Yeah. And you have some connection to the Rhone, or how did you end up with those varieties? Because they're unusual for some wineries.
1: They are unusual. I think they're lovely varietals and very delicate. However, there's not... what we thought is that maybe these would really stand out as being unique to this this part of the world. Mm-hmm. And down there, the soil is quite different than here. It's very sandy soil, so really well-suited for these.
0: Okay. Well, we're going to get to this wine in a minute, but I guess what I'm thinking about is that let's talk about food in the restaurant, because it seems like the varieties that you're growing are all real food-friendly wines as well.
1: Yes. Yeah.
0: So how does it work here with the restaurant?
1: Well, one of our sons is our chef, Carson, and he's been with us since we opened in August of 2020, so right in the middle of the pandemic.
0: Right.
1: But, you know, it was an outdoor restaurant, and we could spread everybody out. And it became very popular with the locals and has just grown ever since. What Carson really focuses on is everything is made from scratch. It's locally sourced and probably hyper locally sourced.
0: Yeah.
1: Or grown on property or foraged from the area. The only thing that we have on the menu that we can't grow is artichokes and olives. But
0: right.
1: we'll keep working on that.
0: So it's quite a local menu, but do you have some favorites on here that you like, or is it changing all the time?
1: It's changing all the time. I mean, lunchtime focuses a lot on wood fire pizzas, and we have an oven we brought in from Portugal.
0: Yeah.
1: And we use cherry wood from the orchards in Oliver, so everything's got a really nice cherry wood sort of smoke to it.
0: Nice.
1: And of course, I think one of the most popular pizzas is it's called Old World Meets New, and that's slow smoked brisket, where he's got that on for about 8 to 10 hours usually, and it's got a nice black plum sauce with a hint of honey. We have oyster mushrooms on this particular dish as well, and ironically, our oldest son is also a farmer, but he grows the oyster mushrooms.
0: There
1: that
0: you
1: are
0: go.
1: On there.
0: Mm-hmm. Yeah, folks, this is not some little roadside eatery. It's serious stuff, and it's fantastic the way that you've pulled all this together. And yet, you come here, and it's very comfortable. It's very simple looking, very authentic, I guess is the word.
1: Yeah, absolutely.
0: Okay, let's talk about the Viognier. So this comes from down in Osoyoos.
1: Mm-hmm.
0: What's the attraction for you in Viognier?
1: Well, my wife, it's her favorite.
0: Well there you
1: her
0: go.
1: Second
0: you don't have
1: favorite.
0: To say anything else.
1: Yeah. My wife loves her Chardonnay, but Viognier is her second favorite varietal. And so we've had a lot over the years, sampled different Viogniers from different areas. And when the opportunity came to lease a vineyard with Viognier growing there, it was definitely an attraction.
0: Mm-hmm. I like the style of this Viognier. We talked about it earlier. It's a kind of a juicier style. Sometimes Viognier can be a sort of a thick, cloying affair, but when it's this way, it's really a pleasure to taste and to have with food. So it would be one of my favorites at the moment. And these are both 25s. They've been released or are in the process of being released?
1: They've just been released over this past month, so they're both new wines for us.
0: Yeah, and how do people in BC, how can we find Nighthawks? Which is the best way to find your wines around the province?
1: So because we didn't have a vintage in 2024, a lot of the wines have been really focused on being sold from on property here. However, we're getting back into restaurants and small
0: private
1: liquor stores.
0: Wine shops, mm-hmm. Yeah, a lot of people had to pull the wines back, I imagine, to keep the gates open here.
1: Yeah, unless you chose to buy grapes from somewhere else. But for us, it was all about our story is what we grow and very hands-on. So we wanted to make sure we...
0: Right.
1: Maintain.
0: Who's your typical customer now? Who can come here and...
1: You know, it's such a broad spectrum of guests that arrive here. We get guests. We have a lot of Europeans that seem to show up and are really interested in the tent houses and stay and the dining experience. We have a lot of great loyal clientele, which from Osoyoos to Kelowna. Mm-hmm. And then, of course, a lot of guests from Vancouver and Calgary and Edmonton. Also Toronto, and which is interesting, too.
0: These tents, by the way, you can check out on social media, on ours this week for sure, but even with, you know, through the winery, to have a look at them. Tell us a bit about the tents, because you found somebody to recommend these tents, and then you had to actually do some work because you lived in Canada where it was colder.
1: So, you know, we've had this glamping concept in our mind from the day we bought the property. And it took a few years, but we worked with a company called Eco Structures in Australia.
0: Right.
1: And we brought in the tent structures themselves. We built the washroom pods and decks and everything on site here. But a really unique product, really unique experience, and very luxurious. We did have to have a snow roof designed because we are located in Canada. So these are the first of their kind in this area.
0: So they're a little steeper?
1: A little steeper pitch. Yeah,
0: the snow
1: slides right off.
0: It's the Whistler effect.
1: Yeah, absolutely.
0: They're really gorgeous. But as I say, you were in the hotel business. You know a little bit about how a room should look.
1: Well, and we wanted it to be a very exclusive experience.
0: Yeah.
1: So when guests arrive, we pick them up and we shuttle them up there with our electric shuttle.
0: Yeah.
1: They are all solar powered as well, which is so very off-grid. And it really feels like you're luxury immersed in nature.
0: Yeah, mm-hmm. Yeah. They're wow, folks. When you walk in the door, the first thing you say is wow. So go online, have a look at them. And what people stay, what's the average kind of stay for people when they come here?
1: Usually 2 to 4 nights. We find it as the summer progresses, we get a lot of guests who are staying 3 or 4 nights. And you know what's great is that they're able to experience different wine regions here around us. So, you know, they might take a day trip in Okanagan Falls, and then Naramata the next day, and then down to Oliver the day after.
0: Yeah, on the Black Sage Bench, or even into Osoyoos.
1: Yeah, lots of
0: you're kind of in the middle of all that.
1: Yeah.
0: But your wines are cited in Okanagan Falls, the ones from this vineyard, though.
1: Yes.
0: They would be from that source.
1: They are, yeah.
0: Yeah.
1: Mm-hmm.
0: Great looking place. Okay, I want to get back to the food for a little bit. So how does the restaurant work? When is it open? And you have lunch and dinner?
1: Yeah, so we're open 7 days a week from 11 to 5 with lunch service. And then we have dinner service Thursday to Sunday. And we take reservations from 5 to 7. It's in this beautiful log pergola that sort of overlooks the vineyard and lake. So it's a pretty romantic destination for dinner, for sure.
0: I heard you talking to somebody about waffles. I want to know about that experience because it seems to be catching on.
1: So last year we decided to launch something a little bit new, and every Sunday from 10 to 12 we do waffles and wine. And featuring a lot of our sparkling wines and made in Canada mimosas and sangria. But some of the waffles are amazing. I mean, it's aged cheddar and lemon thyme waffle with pork belly and you're making me hungry just talking about it.
0: Yeah. Well, I don't know what wines go with waffles, but I guess it'd be worth coming here to check it out.
1: The sparkling seems to work.
0: Yeah. Yeah. Okay. Also coming up on, is it Father's Day that you're going to have some music here as well? And
1: mm-hmm. So we do a couple of different events throughout the year, but Father's Day is always a big one for us. All of our colleagues here from the wineries of Okanagan Falls, Skaha Lake Winery Association, come and join us. So there's 12 wineries pouring wines. There's live blues music, two different artists playing, and some great food, barbecue food, and it's a lot of fun.
0: So music can be a part of this in other times too, or have you done?
1: Actually, we many different occasions throughout the year we have live entertainment up here.
0: Yeah.
1: And it kind of rings down the valley, which is
0: I know. Nice. I was thinking maybe they play here and you go sit in the vines and listen to them.
1: Yeah.
0: I'm just looking at the vineyard, so it's recovered quite well from 24. I mean, you've done some new plantings, but.
1: Yeah, you know, we were able to retrain about half the vineyard we got back, which was great. And then we replanted the other half here in Okanagan Falls. Down in Osoyoos, We're very fortunate down there. That vineyard came back 100% and actually had the best crop it's ever had was in 2025. So,
0: wow.
1: Yeah.
0: That's fantastic.
1: It's funny how nature works. You know, it bounces back.
0: Yeah, yeah. There's many ways to enjoy wines from Nighthawk, but I think you need to make a visit to really connect with the property. And once you do, I think that will change your mind about many things. I must say that you and your son have quite a deft touch with your wines. You can tell when you taste the wines that the style, there's an elegance in these wines, and there's a hands-off sort of thing happening with them that really is enjoyable for, at least for people like me. I love that style. So you got to be congratulated on that.
1: Oh, thank you so much. We take a lot of pride in those wines, for
0: yeah.
1: sure.
0: Daniel, thanks so much for hosting us today.
1: It was a pleasure. Pleasure having you guys here.
0: We really enjoy our stay here. We're going to stick around for a while and talk to some other people. But honestly, this is the place you got to come and look at to really get a feel for. So thanks so much.
1: Oh, it's been a pleasure.
0: Daniel Bibby, he's the owner of Nighthawk Vineyards here in Okanagan Falls. Coming up next, Evan Saunders. He's a winemaker, and Sheila Whitaker is the marketing

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4: We are back. Welcome to the show. Pleased to welcome Evan Saunders, a winemaker, and Sheila Whitaker, marketing and sales manager at Blasted Church Vineyards in Okanagan Falls, which is just across the valley from where we are at Nighthawk Vineyards. Welcome to the show. Great to have both of you here.
5: Thanks for having us.
4: Yeah. Blasted Church is a fun place. It's always been a fun place.
5: That's right.
4: Yeah. How did they cultivate that, or how did that come about?
6: So the name, it is not as blasphemous as it sounds.
4: Yeah.
6: It takes a story from local history.
4: Sure.
6: There was a church in an old mining town called Fairview up above Oliver. The mine went bust. The town was abandoned, and the town of Okanagan Falls decided they would like to have a church. So they looked to the abandoned mining town and decided the play was to move that church down to Okanagan Falls, which they did, but
4: they couldn't get the nails out.
6: Couldn't get the big nails out. So to facilitate that, they hung a few sticks of dynamite from the rafters and boarded it all up, and the percussion loosened the nails, and you know, a lot of our wines. So the engineer, Harley Hatfield, so hence Hatfield's Hughes.
4: Yeah. That's not how you make wine, though.
6: No, not quite the same.
4: Yeah. Can you give me a quick summary of Blasted Church Wines? If people are, well, what do they do at Blasted Church? How would you describe the work you're doing?
6: So we've a pretty diverse offering. So certainly something for everybody, you know, through sparkling wines and the early aromatic whites into, you know, some lighter reds, their own reds, Bordeaux reds. We kind of do a little bit of everything, but ultimately our flagships, what a lot of people know us for, you know, Hatfield's Fuse and Big Bang Theory, but trying to make, you know, those easygoing, delicious, fruit-driven, fresh wines, and then into the more, you know, ageable reds as well.
4: Mm-hmm. And Sheila, is it an easy job there to convince people to come by? It's not too far from town either, really. It's on the
5: bench.
4: No,
5: it's a beautiful drive. I drive every day from Osoyoos to come to work, and it's gorgeous every time of year.
4: Yeah.
5: And when we get people with us, we have such a nice offering of diversity. It's more about just finding out what that client likes.
4: Yeah.
5: Because we have something for everyone.
4: Plus the million-dollar view, too, which kind of helps.
5: That doesn't hurt, yeah.
4: Yeah. That's interesting. So you come from Osoyoos, and then I'd imagine a lot of people come from Penticton, so it's kind of right in the sweet spot.
5: Yeah, for sure.
4: All the population. Right on. Well, let's taste the first wine you brought, which is a Sauvignon Blanc. Sauvignon Blanc, first of all, white wine's very in demand now, growing. I think it's over 50% now in B.C., but in the rest of the world, it is quite amazing. I've just come out of the Rhone, and they're all gung-ho on getting the percentage of white wines up. And then Sauvignon Blanc is an amazing wine because New Zealand has sold so much of it in this market. It's hard to believe how much they've sold, and we haven't done much with it, but now it seems to be coming on.
6: It is an interesting grape. It works so well in the Okanagan, but it is...
4: Yeah, why is that?
6: I think it just adapted well to here. You know, we get that great fruit profile, the great varietal typicity. We hold on to acidity so well.
4: Yeah.
6: Sauvignon Blanc

0: used to so many of those things, and the climate and growing conditions play to so much of that here. It's just a really, really great match. This wine has 10% of Semillon in the blend as well, just to kind of soften a little bit of that acidity, bring a little bit of that kind of oily texture, especially as the wine ages a little bit longer. But it's just a variety that's suited so well to the valley.
1: It's really nice. Like, it's quite a fruity style, but it has a bitterness at the back, which just sort of bounces that off. And then a little bit, I would say, some richness and complexity from that hit of Semillon, which really sets it apart. But I think most people couldn't tell that wine from many other global Sauvignon Blancs if it was in a blind tasting.
0: Mm-hmm.
1: Other than they'd say, wow, that's got really nice acidity.
0: Mm-hmm.
1: It must be from New Zealand or Sancerre or somewhere. But yeah, really well done.
0: We can hang with, you know, a lot of the bigger players on in the world with Sauv Blanc. We draw a lot of parallels to like Chilean Sauvignon Blanc as well.
1: From Leda or from...
0: Just that varietal style and the fresh acidity.
1: Yeah, the cold Pacific they have.
0: Yes.
1: Yeah. It's really nice wine. And you're not giving it away, but it's not very expensive either.
2: This one is on our shelf for $28.
1: Yeah. You can't buy white Bordeaux for that, I can tell you that.
0: Yeah. So what, a third of this is barrel fermented and aged as well, small percentage new, so we kind of... Yeah. Vary the wine.
1: It's a very sophisticated wine, but it's, you know, it's in the glass, it's very approachable, but it ticks all the right bells, like even, I guess, for the everyday drinker, but even for the connoisseur who wants a bit of that other stuff in it.
0: Mm-hmm.
1: Way to go. Let's go back to the wine. So we'll talk about how people can buy wine from Blasted Church.
2: Sure.
1: What are some of the options for them, and where are you all over the marketplace?
2: Well, we have some products listed in BC liquor stores, not the Sauvignon Blanc, but they can find our wines in private stores. They can order from us online.
1: Right.
2: And, of course, they can join our club online, and that's the best way to get access, because we've had a few small vintages, and it's my job to hoard all of our best wines so that our club members can maintain access to those wines.
1: So you drive Evan nuts because you say, I got to have this wine, and you can't have it for this market. Or
0: before it's bottled, it's already spoken for, yes.
1: Yeah.
2: Pretty much, yeah. I got all his lists with his estimated cases, and I found a place for them the upcoming year.
1: What happens at Blasted Church when you're blending wines and that? Are you alone in a room, or do you have other people, or does everybody get involved? How do you reach some consensus? Or
0: so my cellar team gets involved, so probably starts with me, and then I'll go through everything and then put together a few different options, and the cellar crew all gets involved, and then we, you know, if there's a clear consensus on that one, then, you know, that's simple, and away we go. And we've been working together now for quite a while. We understand each other quite well, but every now and then you'll have those wines where everyone's got a different opinion. So you'll circle back again in another couple of weeks to try to come to some sort of agreement with everybody.
1: Yeah. Okay, well, we're moving to the rosé. I'm going to tap on you to say a few words about Blaufränkisch, because that's a word most people don't know and don't want to pronounce, but I guess you're famous for it, so...
0: It was known as Lemberger also, but it's an Austrian red variety. Again, I think there's a few more plantings going in around the valley at this point. It's never going to be a huge player in the valley, but it is adapted quite well. It holds onto the acidity very nicely. It ripens quite slowly, which for rosé is great. You get that extended hang time into the nice fruit profile, that spice, that pepper, while still keeping, you know, alcohol under 13%, nice balanced acidity.
1: What do you hear from customers about? There's always this big debate about the color. You have an unusual color. It's just off of the pale pink, but it's got some other sort of orange tints in it. And who decides that?
0: So I don't chase color for rosé at all. Some years, this year's a little darker than previous. We're not going to worry about finding any color out. So this was 50% whole cluster pressed and 50% destemmed for a few hours of skin contact. It kind of is what the color is going to be. This is all barrel fermented and barrel aged also.
1: Mm-hmm.
0: So the color is just sort of what the vintage gives us, and we don't really worry about trying to achieve any specific.
1: It's got a nice softness in the back end, a little bit of sugar in there, or residual to just...
0: That's pretty much bone dry. It's time
1: You're
0: and
1: kidding.
0: Barrel and some lees work.
2: I think it's 1.2.
1: Super ripe then, eh?
0: Yeah, it had a nice hang time, I think, 12.5 alcohol, 1.1 gram residual. Yeah, so just a variety that works so well. It likes the time in barrel also, just to kind of soften things out and let it breathe a little bit.
1: Okay, I got to ask you about events before we go. What's coming up? What can people get involved in at Vlasta Church?
2: Well, our big event is Thursday, July the 2nd, so yeah. We're taking advantage of that Canada Day holiday.
1: Nice. Yeah.
2: The very next day, you can go down to Osoyoos for the Cherry Fiesta, come up the next day to Vlasta Church for our block party.
1: Okay.
2: So it's an all-day event, family-friendly, free to enter, and people always ask us about our pool. Yeah. Usually it's reserved for baptisms only. But this is the one day of the year that we'll open it. We have lifeguards on duty, and
1: you can come
2: do a cannonball into the pool at the Vlasta Church. And we have musicians all day, a different lineup, so every 2 hours there'll be a different musician playing. Food trucks are there. We'll have prizes every hour and happy hour all day. So just all the fun things, we're packing it into the one day.
1: Wow. And, well, you have a lot of events over the summer and the fall, famous events that people can attend. But
2: yeah, every Sunday we do Sunday service at Vlasta Church, which is music in the afternoon. So that's a complimentary live music on the patio. And it's just a great time to come out, enjoy our beautiful view, have the music, and then you can tell Mom you went to church.
1: Yeah. Wine and music. What could be better than that?
2: Some cheese, which we also have. So.
1: Right on. great to catch up with both of you. Vlasta Church, of course, on the Skaha Bench, and sort of halfway between Penticton and Oliver. You're in the Okanagan Falls group now.
0: We're Skaha Bench, technically. Our sub-GI, but the Okanagan Falls Skaha Lake Winery Association, we all kind of fall under that same umbrella.
1: Yeah, which is great. Well, thanks for joining us today. And for anybody who doesn't know Vlasta Church, you need to get up there. Just turn left off of the lake and drive up the top of the hill, and you'll be amazed at what you see as you pull into the winery. It's a really spectacular-looking place. Thanks.
0: Thank you.
1: Okay, Evan Saunders and Sheila Whitaker, both from Vlasta Church. Evan makes the wine. Sheila's in charge of marketing and selling it. The most important part, probably.
0: The hardest part.
1: Yeah. We'll take a quick break, but we'll be back. Benoit Gauthier joins us. 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
1: Hello, British Columbia. Welcome back to the show. We are live today on site at Nighthawk Vineyards in Okanagan Falls. Joining us now from just down the road is Benoit Gauthier. He's the Chief Operating Officer and Director of Winemaking and Viticulture at Noble Ridge Winery. You're in charge of everything.
8: Yeah, pretty much.
1: That's
8: like
1: kind of nice.
8: My hands, on
1: so
8: a few things.
1: You're your own boss, or you boss yourself around.
8: Yeah, that's the great thing, right?
1: Yeah. I think it's. I really am impressed with the winemakers who are also the viticulturalists, because I think that connects you completely to, you can control everything. So,
8: well, that's what I enjoy the most is being able to make the decisions all the way from the vineyard to the final bottling. So I can control quality. I can control what I do.
1: Yeah. The sort of story in North America was always, there was always a winemaker and then there was some guys out in the field, but it never really worked that way. There's people that actually grow grapes. Like, isn't that what the French is? A wine grower?
8: They use a vigneron. Vigneron. Yeah.
1: Yeah.
8: People, and most people, that's what they do. They are family owned from generations to generations, and they do take care of everything, growing the vines, making the wine.
1: Yeah. Well, let's quickly talk about the farming at Noble Ridge. How would you describe the method of farming?
8: Yeah, I am doing sustainable farming at Noble Ridge. So since 10 years ago, I really changed my ways of operating my vineyard. So I realized quickly that farming conventionally, you know, with synthetic fertilizer and synthetic sprays, really didn't improve my vineyard or the health of my vines. So back then I started to really decide to put more time and energy into my vineyard.
1: Yeah.
8: So I decided to spread some compost, grow a cover crop, reduce my sprays. I stopped spraying herbicides.
1: Yeah.
8: So trying to do everything that I could to improve the health of my vines and the health of my soil.
1: Yeah. Hey, you enliven the soil. I mean, people, they look at it, they just say it's dirt, but that's where all the energy is, where all those billions and billions of little organisms are in the soil. Yeah. That's where the life is.
8: This is what makes all the difference about the quality of your grapes growing from your vine.
1: Right on. Okay. Well, that's great to get that out there. And now I want to talk about a new series you have. You're calling it the Classic Series. So you've decided to have some wines that will be available out for the public, which we love.
8: Yeah, it was a little bit of a ask from our agents. So we decided to put out market exclusive wines. We have a Pinot Grigio, a rosé, and a white blend, aromatic white blend, that are only going to be available in private liquor stores, on BCL and restaurants.
1: So they won't be able to get it at the winery, but will be able to get it out in the private sector.
8: Exactly, yeah. So just look out for our labels, and these wines are delicious.
1: Yeah. And is it the same label, or did you change all that too? Or
8: actually, this year, we have refreshed our Noble Series label. So if people that know our wines, our black label are now changed to a bright, clear white labels with our logo in the middle. So it's refreshed, it's energetic.
1: Yeah. It looks refreshing.
8: Yeah, it is.
1: To drink.
8: Yep.
1: Okay, well, we're going to start with the wine. Let's talk about your sparkling wine program. You have quite an extensive program, but today you brought the one, the 2019 The One.
8: Yeah.
1: Is it the one?
8: It is the one, actually. So this is our main sparkling wine. We've been making this one since 2009. So the sparkling program has been going for quite a while.
1: Yeah.
8: Okanagan Falls is a fantastic place to grow grapes for sparkling.
1: Yeah.
8: Chardonnay, Pinot Noir.
1: What does that mean, though? Tell us what's fantastic about it.
8: It's the balance.
1: Yeah.
8: So here we go. Let's have some
1: Let's try that.
8: Talk about it. So what I like about Okanagan Falls is really the climate is very suited for both Pinot Noir and Chardonnay, and that what's going to do for me in the vineyard is balance. So the sugars and acidity are really well balanced to make sparkling wine. And most people will say, you know, you don't need ripe grapes to make sparkling. You can use anything.
1: Yeah, no.
8: You can, but for quality, you still need that balance. And that's what I find in my vineyard. So, and the way I make my sparkling is always I aim to make a no dosage when I disgorge, so make a sparkling natural brut.
1: Yeah.
8: Which for me, that's how you get the most balance out of it.
1: The nose is fantastic, huh?
8: Yeah. So that wine has been aged on lees for five and a half years.
1: Yeah.
8: And that's what I'm looking for. I'm looking for complexity, finesse, balance, and really to make a kind of a great quality champagne style.
1: Most people are drinking at the moment, you know, Prosecco, all this stuff is popular, but it's only aged about 12 months or maybe 14 months.
8: Yeah.
1: 60 months. What's happening in 60 months? What can you tell our listener about what's happening in that bottle?
8: Yeah, all the magic happens from the yeast. So as you do the secondary fermentation, you will add some yeast and a little bit of sugar in your bottle to create those bubbles. So re-ferment in the bottle. And with time, the yeast is going to break down.
1: Yeah.
8: And then that's what is going to add the complexity. So the yeast will release some mannoproteins, some amino acids. Mm-hmm. And with time, you're going to develop those yeasty notes, biscuity notes, and get the age characteristic that you get into a great sparkling wine. So it's about patience.
1: And the texture, too, eh?
8: Yeah, it will add some creaminess, balance out the acidity. Because when you start, you know, with the base wine, it's very limey, citrusy juice. It's not very
1: yeah
8: good to drink,
1: yeah,
8: but with age it becomes wonderful.
1: Yeah. this has got tremendous balance in it. It's interesting. It's got this freshness, this ripeness, and then this dryness, all, you know, but it's all married into one now.
8: Yeah, and that's what I aim for, exactly that balance, because what I like is, you know, you have a sip, then it's clean, it's refreshing, and you want another one. Mm-hmm. You're not put off by, you know, a sweet wine or something like that.
1: No, you want to keep going. Yeah. We may keep going here. How does it go with the sparkling wines then at Noble Ridge? What can people choose from?
8: Our line of sparklings right now, I make this one, the one that is a blend of Chardonnay and Pinot Noir. I do make the pink one, which is a rosé sparkling made only with Pinot Noir.
1: Right.
8: And I also have a Blanc de Blanc made only with Chardonnays.
1: Yeah.
8: So these two wines right now, I'm pretty much sold out, but I will be disgorging and releasing these two new wines in June. So we'll look out for them. They're going to be really small lot production, but very fantastic wines.
1: We don't have a lot of time, but is it hard to make a straight Chardonnay? Like you don't have anything to balance it with. Does that change the whole picture?
8: Or? It depends. It does. The profile is very different. So Chardonnay compared to Pinot Noir, Chardonnay is a lot more fresh. So you get the nice acidity, you get the zippiness, you get the really focused wine, but fresh aromatic. So stylistically, it's different. But it's really refreshing. And with time, like I've been playing around with making that wine, and I find it's really a little bit earlier than the one that we're trying right now.
1: Yeah.
8: But it's really great.
1: Yeah. I love Blanc de Blanc. Yeah. My guest is Benoit Gauthier. He's the winemaker and viticulturist at Noble Ridge Winery, as well as the chief operating officer. Now, you brought another wine, which I noticed right away. You brought your Chardonnay, but now it says unoaked, the 2025 Noble Unoaked Chardonnay. Why are you saying unoaked on the label? Are we going backwards? Or we used to have that, and then it went away. Now it's back.
8: Just for clarity, because a lot of people are always wondering, hey, is this an oak Chardonnay? Because, you know, still people are put off by oak, some people. So just to make it really clear on the shelf. So, you know, at the tasting room, we can talk about it. But when the wine is in a liquor store on the shelf, people don't know. Mm-hmm. So just to make it really clear for them that is unoaked, we just put it on the label.
1: Sometimes I serve them Riesling blind, and they say it's the best Chardonnay they've ever had in their life.
8: There you go.
1: So, you know, it's just the way life goes. But, okay, I'm going to try this wine. Are you happy with this wine with 25 vintage?
8: Yeah, 25 was a fantastic vintage. So, as you probably know, in 2024, the Okanagan Valley got hit with a big frost. Mm-hmm. So, the year 2024, I had to retrain my vines. So, I didn't lose any vines, lucky enough, but retrained them everything on 2024. And then 2025, I had a really good crop. So, we had a really great season. And it was a fairly warm and long season, too. So, I got excellent ripening on my crop. And very happy with the result.
1: Yeah, I haven't really tasted any diluted wines, but people said they got more than they thought they were going to get. But did you have to do anything different with that, or did?
8: I had to do some crop thinning on some of my reds, because the vine really pushed really hard to produce fruit. So most on my shoot had three clusters instead of two.
1: Yeah.
8: So on my Cabs Sauv, Cab Franc, and Merlot, I had to cut down crop to be balanced. It would have
1: After Veraison, or after they changed color, or before, or?
8: Just at Veraison. Yeah. That's the point where I like to do it.
1: Right.
8: Because if you do it too early, then you just encourage more vigor on your vines, and I don't want to do that. So
1: this is quite a nice wine too. You like it?
8: I love the texture, and this is on oak, no malolactic, no lees, extended lees, really on it. So it's really the quality of my fruit that I work so hard in the vineyard. Yeah. That's what you taste.
1: In stainless steel or
8: only stainless steel? Yeah.
1: Like tanks or not barrels or?
8: No, I do tanks. Tanks fermentation.
1: Yeah. Really nice. Yeah. What about concrete? Do you think about that at all? Or
8: That's something I want to get soon, because right now we did a couple years ago we did an addition to the winery, so I have a bit more space.
1: Yeah.
8: And in the past, I've tasted quite a bit of wines coming from concrete, and I love the texture. So for me, it's something that I want to explore in the near future.
1: Okay, you got to put on your COO hat now. When are you guys open? How can people visit you? Do they need reservations? What's the way to get to Noble Ridge?
8: You can always reserve in advance. It's better if you want to do a premium tasting and reserve. Otherwise, you can just walk in and we will welcome you. We're going to be open right now 10 to 5, 7 days a week.
1: Yeah.
8: And we have one of the best picnic area of the valley, so come and visit. Yeah.
1: Okay. And you do have a pig roast though at Noble Ridge midsummer.
8: We have some fun events coming up. So some of them are sold out, but what's available right now? Yes, the Bounty pig roast in July. So that's going to be July 18th. Yeah. It was a fantastic event. Last year, it was the first time last year, but this year is going to be our second edition, and well attended and lots of fun.
1: Yeah.
8: And then,
1: and you have a signature vine dining event on August 7th.
8: Yeah. So August 7th with Chef Chris at Backyard Farm. Sit down dinner, 5-course, excellent food paired with my wines.
1: Highly recommended. And you'll be there to talk about them.
8: I will be there to chat with you guys, eat the food, and enjoy.
1: Thanks, Benoit.
8: Awesome.
1: Great to catch up. 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
1: Welcome back to the show. We're back and joined by Rob Hammersley. He's the owner and winemaker at Black Market Wine Co. in Culloden, British Columbia, tucked away on the hillside just between Penticton and Okanagan Falls. Rob, welcome back to the show.
11: Thanks.
1: Great to have you.
11: Good to be back.
1: Is Culloden on the map now, kind of, sort of?
11: I think so. I mean, it's still flying under the radar a little bit.
1: Yeah.
11: But we're doing a lot to try and get that profile raised.
1: Yeah. Is it the same as Skaha, the other side? Or, like, what are the differences between Culloden and the other side of the valley, do you think?
11: So there's a couple differences. The first one, obviously, is aspect. So we've got an east-facing, generally an east-facing aspect versus the other side of the lake.
1: Morning sun, then.
11: Morning sun.
1: Yeah.
11: And the soils, so Culloden actually has two distinct soil profiles. Where we're located is the same style as what's on Skaha Bench.
1: Okay.
11: And then a little further south in Culloden is a different soil profile. So we've got two things going on there.
1: Yeah, you got complexity.
11: Yep.
1: Yeah, nice. Your winery itself, maybe just a little bit about that, when you started, and give people a little idea about Black Market.
11: Yeah, we're a small sort of run out of our house type operation. We had our biggest year last year at 3,500 cases. We're typically in the 2,000-2,500 range. We like to keep it small. We do everything ourselves between myself and my wife, Michelle.
1: Yeah.
11: And we have a very relaxed, sort of intimate backyard type tasting experience.
1: Wow.
11: Patio's right in our backyard overlooking a lake.
1: That makes you unique.
11: Yep.
1: Yeah. Was the 35 too much, do you think, or did you enjoy that, or
11: for
1: the 3,500 cases?
11: It was a little too much, to be honest.
1: Yeah.
11: We did, it was about 50 tons that we processed last year, and probably about 5 to 10 too many.
1: Okay.
11: But there was just so much fruit helping growers out that didn't have home for their grapes, so we went big.
1: Yeah. Okay, you brought a couple of wines today. One, a wine that has a long history in BC, but not that well known by consumers, but it looks like it's on the upswing again because of the interest in white wine, I think, called Bacchus.
11: Yes.
1: What is a Bacchus?
11: It's a German grape that was crossed about 100 years ago in Germany, and it's Riesling, Silvaner, and Müller-Thurgau.
1: Right.
11: So three aromatic Germanic varietals that they crossbred together and called it Bacchus.
1: And this is an old vineyard?
11: It is. 41 years old this year, planted in 1985.
1: Did it come out of the Becker project or the variety, or do you know?
11: I don't know. It was Geisenheim Institute where the crossing was done.
1: Yeah.
11: But it didn't get official status as a varietal until the 1970s, I believe.
1: Yeah. I think Helmut Becker, like, he had experimental varieties. I think that was one of them they grew here. At the time, we were going to be a Germanic, which I think set us back a bit, to tell you the truth. But anyway, I really like this variety. What can you tell us about how you farmed it and are making the wine?
11: So we do it in a dry style. We always have. This is typically one of our fastest selling wines. There's not a lot of people know about Bacchus, but those that do, it's got a bit of a cult following.
1: Yeah.
11: So we take it down almost to bone dry. This is less than 1 gram residual sugar. And the profile when it's got the acidity, the fruit, the range of flavors, everything from citrus to stone fruits to orchard fruits, it's all there. A little bit of that sort of grassy, herbaceous undertone.
1: Mm-hmm.
11: It's a really versatile wine. You know, like I said, it's often made in a sweeter style. We prefer dry, but
1: it's nice and dry.
11: It's a good food wine.
1: Yeah. Yeah. Exactly.
11: Yeah.
1: What would you have with this?
11: Fish. This is a fantastic fish food.
1: Mm.
11: And because it's dry and got really nice acidity, any type of sauce that's going to go with that will pair nicely.
1: And I see you're using Roman numerals. Is that just to keep the old folks entertained or confuse the young folks?
11: Yeah, confuse the young folks. No, we've always done that.
1: Yeah.
11: Yeah.
1: That's great. This has estate series. Are they all estate series or there's some that you...
11: No. So the estate series are for the varietals that we grow at our Conviction Ridge home site.
1: Right.
11: And that's Merlot, Pinot Blanc, and Bacchus.
1: Mm-hmm.
11: We have recently planted a block of Chardonnay, but that'll be a couple years before that comes on.
1: Yeah. I see you in the back. Conviction Ridge Vineyard. That's great to have all that settled now. Eaton Jim's block.
11: Yeah, that's named after my father who passed away a couple of years ago.
1: Yeah.
11: He absolutely loved Bacchus. It was his favorite wine.
1: Okay.
11: And he loved working in that block.
1: He worked in the vineyard.
11: Yep. Yep.
1: Oh, right on.
11: Yeah, it was awesome.
1: Okay. So that's the 2025. Now you brought a red wine with you, one of my favorite varieties, Merlot. What can you tell us about this? Maybe compared to other Merlot sites in the valley.
11: This is a very different Merlot. This one has energy to it. The vines are the same age, so they're over 40 years. This is a very structured Merlot. Lots of tannin, great acidity, very much an aging wine. This is our 2021 vintage, which is the current release. We have... We had 22 out for Wine Club right now, but this is our current release right now.
1: So you give it some extra bottle age or barrel age or what?
11: Both. Close to about 3 years in barrel.
1: Yeah.
11: And then we bottle age it for at least a year before we release it. Mm. So Culloden, we talked earlier about we're predominantly an east-facing slope, so not exactly a textbook site for a grape like Merlot, but where our site is, we have a bit of a western aspect on this block as well, so we do get that late afternoon sun that helps ripen this, and the vines at this age are naturally low-yielding. We've never had to drop any fruit. We typically get about 2.5 to 3 tons an acre.
1: Mm-hmm.
11: Which produces just super concentrated and flavorful wines.
1: Wow.
11: Yeah.
1: It's actually, for me, a bit Italian, a bit Bulgari style. Because it's got nice acidity and freshness. It doesn't have a lot of weight. It doesn't have that super lushness. It's just
11: it's not
1: more
11: plush.
1: Interesting. Yeah.
11: Yeah.
1: It's a little more complex.
11: It's got energy to it, and that's kind of how we describe it from Culloden.
1: You got some great stuff going on at the winery. One that I always like, wine blending seminars. So this is for like a small group of people?
11: Yep. We do typically about 14 to 15 people. Mm-hmm. This will be our third summer doing it. 2 years ago, we did the Syndicate, which is our Bordeaux-inspired red blend.
1: Right.
11: Last year, we did our GSM blend, so mm-hmm. Grenache, Syrah, Mourvèdre.
1: Mm-hmm.
11: And this year, we're going to do white with our Secret Society white blend.
1: Oh.
11: So what we do is we have all the varietals separately.
1: Do they know what they are before they start, or do they taste them separately, or how do
11: they
1: do
11: taste
1: that?
11: Them separately?
1: Yeah,
11: we do it blind, and then we tell them, because the Secret Society, we have a whole lineup of those wines, and none of the varietals are on the label for those.
1: Right.
11: So so we'll taste them blind first, and then we'll reveal for this small group what the actual grapes are, and then they get to try their hands creating the blend.
1: What's
11: and
1: the
11: then
1: big,
11: they leave with a bottle of wine.
1: Yeah. I'll be positive here. What's the worst thing they do with their blend, and what's the best thing they do with their blend? What do people tend to do that they shouldn't do?
11: So some of the realities around making a blended wine is you've got finite amounts of each varietal.
1: Yeah.
11: And so we try and give that guidance. So, you know, for example, in the GSM, we only had enough for about 10% Mourvèdre.
1: Yeah.
11: And the people were making their blends with Mourvèdre
1: 80%
11: dominant.
1: Mourvèdre, and it's big and brutal.
11: So, I mean, that's a practical reality that we face as winemakers. But, you know, for the guests, they can just, they're trying to make the wine that suits their palate. So
1: and they can take it away with them.
11: Yeah, we make the blend for them before they leave.
1: Yeah, that's nice.
11: Yeah.
1: All right.
11: So we're doing three of those. We're doing June, July, and August.
1: Okay.
11: The dates will all be up on our website.
1: You can sign up on the website to do that.
11: Yep.
1: All right. What about this Rumor Mill concert?
11: That's become a bit of an annual thing. They played. It's a duo from Nelson, actually. They live in Vancouver and over on the Sunshine Coast now, but they're originally from Nelson.
1: Mm-hmm.
11: And they played our grand opening when we first opened the tasting room back in 2020. And we've kind of had them back every year since. Even during COVID, they played concerts virtually for us.
1: Wow.
11: And last year was pretty big. We had about 100 guests.
1: That's fantastic.
11: Yeah, and it's done outside overlooking our beautiful view of Skaha Lake.
1: Mm-hmm.
11: And that is on July 14th.
1: Yep. And you got Friday night flights, 4 to 6 p.m. every Friday.
11: Yeah, that's kind of a wind down the week sort of event, kind of a happy hour concept. And you get a flight that we have three or four different flights to choose, and it comes with a charcuterie cup.
1: Yeah.
11: And people just relax and chill.
1: Okay, last question. Culloden. People turn off the road and come down to Culloden. What will they discover?
11: There's enough to do there to spend a day.
1: Okay.
11: So in terms of wineries, there's us and another great winery called Lake Boat.
1: Yeah, know them, yeah.
11: And Linden Gardens is, if you've never been to Linden Gardens, it's a botanical garden right in the middle of the town.
1: Yeah.
11: And they also have a cafe there called Frog City Cafe, which does breakfast and lunch. But now, with the closing of the Dream Cafe in Penticton, they've taken up a lot of the live music scene.
1: Wow.
11: So they're doing 2, 3, 4 shows a week. So it's there's a lot to come and see.
1: Yeah, come and see. Yeah.
11: We've got a beach, we've got a playground, tennis courts, pickleball courts.
1: It's spend the day. Is underway.
11: It is.
1: House prices are up.
11: They are.
1: Rob, great to see you. Thanks for bringing these two wines. I really enjoyed tasting both of them. You didn't bring rosé this year, but your rosé last year was so spectacular that people should line up for the new release.
11: Yeah, we've got two rosés out this year.
1: Yeah. Thanks so much.
11: Cheers.
1: Rob Hammersley, he's the owner and winemaker at Black Market Wine Co. Thanks for listening, folks, and thanks to our host here at Nighthawk Vineyard in the Okanagan Falls, Daniel Bibby and his family. 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
1: You love living in Kitimat, but have you ever wondered how our town came to get its name? 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With an average of 300 centimeters of the white stuff each year, and an average temperature of -5 in the winter, the name Kitimat seems quite fitting.
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1: There's a world of animals to see. 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From soaring bald eagles to sharp-toothed porpoises to cream-colored Komodo bears that most of the world could only dream of seeing firsthand on wildlife tours that leave and arrive in Kitimat.
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1: 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For beautiful scenery, sledders can check out Clegg Cabin Trail or Robinson Ride Cabin Trail. 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
1: It's one of the most popular sports invented by a Canadian. Basketball. 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
1: 6 kilometers doesn't sound like much until you embark on such a journey by foot that takes 2 to 2.5 hours to reach the first viewpoint, then another 3 to 3.5 hours to the summit, if weather permits. 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
1: You love living in Kitimat, but have you ever wondered how our town came to get its name? 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With an average of 300 centimeters of the white stuff each year, and an average temperature of -5 in the winter, the name Kitimat seems quite fitting.
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1: There's a world of animals to see. 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Yet, there's a world of animals to see close to home. From soaring bald eagles to sharp-toothed porpoises to cream-colored Komodo bears that most of the world could only dream of seeing firsthand on wildlife tours that leave and arrive in Kitimat.
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0: Well, we could just go up there and hang
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0: out.
1: Like open the fridge and stuff, and there would be food laid out for us with little pre-wrapped sausages and things.
0: Mm.
1: They have pre-wrapped sausages, but they don't have pre-wrapped bacon.
0: Well, can you blame them?
1: Yeah.

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1: Sometimes towns and cities are created around landmarks or natural formations, but Kitimat was different. Beginning in 1949, the Kitimat project was completed in 5 years and included a dam, tunnel, powerhouse, transmission line, smelter, and finally, Kitimat itself, becoming BC's first planned community. The town plan was considered revolutionary, as were the pioneer engineering feats used. The Kitimat project and town it created remain a model of modern Canadian ingenuity.
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1: Watching the whales in this natural habitat, kayaking on its calm, flat water, fishing from any number of its pristine spots. There's something peaceful about spending time on the Douglas Channel, one of BC's longest and deepest inland fjords, ideal for enjoying tranquil beauty at its finest. The Douglas Channel, just south of Kitimat, yet worlds away.
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1: I'm Darren Bain. Now the really hard work begins. That's what former MLA and political analyst Shirley Bond had to say about Carrie Lynn Findlay's win in the BC Conservative leadership race. Findlay won with 51% of the vote on the last ballot, edging out Caroline Elliott to win the leadership. Bond says one of Findlay's biggest tasks will be to bring the party together.
2: Carrie Lynn was very much able to cement the right side of the party, and so it does leave a gap in the middle. People who are looking at being a more centrist, middle-of-the-road type voter, you know, there's some space there, and so it'll be really interesting to see what happens if any other groups emerge to try to fill that center.
1: Findlay's win comes after former leader in Nechako Lakes MLA John Rustad stepped down as the Conservative leader in December. Pierre Poilievre has latched onto news about Canada now being into a so-called technical recession as the economy contracted slightly for a second straight quarter. The Conservative leader is now pushing for an emergency parliamentary debate to deal with the state of Canada's economy while insisting the recession is real. That, in his words, means moms with empty stomachs, grocery baskets, and bank accounts. However, some economists argue that while the economy is soft, the declines are marginal and do not indicate a widespread downturn. There's a push on to keep the snowbirds in the air longer. Former snowbird pilots suggesting Ottawa keep the iconic aerobatic show in view by scaling back the performance rather than suspending it altogether. The snowbirds demonstration squadron is being suspended at the end of the 2026 flying season until new planes arrive in the early 2030s. Former snowbird commander Maurice Carmichael says if the snowbirds are pulled after this season, she thinks Canada will be less, saying they bring such inspiration and pride. The brain of former Montreal Canadiens star Claude Lemieux is being donated to the Boston University CTE Center. Research is being planned on the long-term effects of repetitive brain injuries. Lemieux died of suicide at the age of 60 on Thursday after earlier serving as the Habs' torchbearer before a playoff game. And the Prince George Hospice Palliative Care Society has announced a new end-of-summer event for the city. During this year's Color Walk at Clayton Tenay Memorial Park, Executive Director Donna Flood and Carol Gass with Country 97FM announced the Kicking Up Dust for Hospice Country Music Festival. The festival will have local artists including Chris Goodwin, Aaron Goodwin, and more, but Flood says the event will have more than just music.
3: It's going to be a festival. There's going to be things to do. There's going to be a little bit of cornhole going on or beer pong. Tons of food vendors, lots of vendors from the community, also a hot air balloon.
1: Funds raised through the festival will support various programs with hospice and will be on August 6th at the BCNE Ag Arena from 1 p.m. to 10 p.m. I'm Darren Bain.
0: Summit weather.
1: Taking a look outside, mainly sunny across the northwest for Monday, and that's going to come with a high of 18 for Prince Rupert, 24 for Terrace and Kitimat. It's going to be sunny again on Tuesday, but some clouds rolling in with showers in the later half of the week. Temperatures are looking to stay around the mid-teens for most of the week.
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Prince in 1999. Good morning. I'm Steve Little. It's nice to have you along. As always, I hope your weekend was a lot of fun. Mine certainly was. We've got Gowan coming up in just a moment, but first, let's take a ride in the aeroplane right now. On the summit. Morning.

0: Summit.
1: The minute your once little one crosses that graduation stage might be just the briefest of moments, but it's one they'll never want to forget. 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

One headlight and the wallflowers this morning. Up on the summit, 5 degrees at the Terrace Kitimat Airport right now. Sunny skies expected throughout the day at a high to 21. Oh boy, it's going to be warm later on, just to be aware of that. Never said I loved you. It's Paola's Carol Pope on the summit.

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1: I'm Darren Bain. Now the really hard work begins. That's what former MLA and political analyst Shirley Bond had to say about Carrie Lynn Findlay's win in the BC Conservative leadership race. Findlay won with 51% of the vote on the last ballot, edging out Caroline Elliott to win the leadership. Bond says one of Findlay's biggest tasks will be to bring the party together.
2: Carrie Lynn was very much able to cement the right side of the party, and so it does leave a gap in the middle. People who are looking at being a more centrist, middle-of-the-road type voter, you know, there's some

0: do not indicate a widespread downturn. There's a push on to keep the snowbirds in the air longer. Former snowbird pilots suggesting Ottawa keep the iconic aerobatic show in view by scaling back the performance rather than suspending it altogether. The snowbirds demonstration squadron is being suspended at the end of the 2026 flying season until new planes arrive in the early 2030s. Former snowbird commander Maurice Carmichael says if the snowbirds are pulled after this season, she thinks Canada will be less, saying they bring such inspiration and pride. The brain of former Montreal Canadiens star Claude Lemieux is being donated to the Boston University CTE Center. Research is being planned on the long-term effects of repetitive brain injuries. Lemieux died of suicide at the age of 60 on Thursday after earlier serving as the Habs' torchbearer before a playoff game. And the Prince George Hospice Palliative Care Society has announced a new end-of-summer event for the city. During this year's Color Walk at Claidley Tenay Memorial Park, Executive Director Donna Flood and Carol Gass with Country 97 FM announced the Kicking Up Dust for Hospice Country Music Festival. The festival will have local artists including Chris Goodwin, Aaron Goodwin, and more, but Flood says the event will have more than just music.
1: It's going to be a festival. There's going to be things to do. There's going to be a little bit of cornhole going on or beer pong, tons of food vendors, lots of vendors from the community, also a hot air balloon.
0: Funds raised through the festival will support various programs with hospice and will be on August 6th at the BCNE Ag Arena from 1 p.m. to 10 p.m. I'm Darren Bain.
2: Summit Weather.
0: Taking a look outside, mainly sunny across the northwest for Monday, and that's going to come with a high of 18 for Prince Rupert, 24 for Terrace and Kitimat. It's going to be sunny again on Tuesday, but some clouds rolling in with showers in the later half of the week. Temperatures are looking to stay around the mid-teens for most of the week.
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I ran in a flock of seagulls this morning on the summit. It's now 6:34. Blue Jays yesterday losing to the Orioles 9-5. Nothing to talk about in sports today. Blue Jays back on the mound again tomorrow. NHL-wise, the Knights and the Hurricanes. The first game of the Stanley Cup Final goes tomorrow at 6 o'clock. 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
1: The story of the Gupskalok's totem pole is one of legend, betrayal, and redemption. Commissioned in 1872 to tell the tale of the Haisla people's tragedy and survival after a devastating smallpox epidemic, the pole was unexpectedly removed in 1929 at the request of a Swedish diplomat attached to BC and shipped to Sweden. The Haisla people were unaware of the removal until later that year and fought for many decades for its return. Finally, in 2006, after 77 years overseas, Chief Gutskalox's totem was returned to the city of Kitimat and the grateful Haisla people.
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18 now in front of 7 o'clock. I'm Steve Little. Well, it seems that the FDA in the States has authorized its first fruit-flavored cigarettes for adult smokers. Yeah, the Surgeon General is now warning may cause lung damage, cotton mouth, and an overwhelming craving for Fruit Loops.

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1: I'm Darren Bain. Now the really hard work begins. That's what former MLA and political analyst Shirley Bond had to say about Carrie Lynn Findlay's win in the BC Conservative leadership race. Findlay won with 51% of the vote on the last ballot, edging out Caroline Elliott to win the leadership. Bond says one of Findlay's biggest tasks will be to bring the party together.
2: Carrie Lynn was very much able to cement the right side of the party, and so it does leave a gap in the middle. People who are looking at being a more centrist, middle-of-the-road type voter, you know, there's some space there, and so it'll be really interesting to see what happens if any other groups emerge to try to fill that center.
1: Findlay's win comes after former leader in Nechaco Lakes MLA John Rustad stepped down as the Conservative leader in December. Pierre Poilievre has latched onto news about Canada now being into a so-called technical recession as the economy contracted slightly for a second straight quarter. The Conservative leader is now pushing for an emergency parliamentary debate to deal with the state of Canada's economy while insisting the recession is real. That, in his words, means moms with empty stomachs, grocery baskets, and bank accounts. However, some economists argue that while the economy is soft, the declines are marginal and do not indicate a widespread downturn. There's a push on to keep the snowbirds in the air longer. Former snowbird pilots suggesting Ottawa keep the iconic aerobatic show in view by scaling back the performance rather than suspending it altogether. The snowbirds demonstration squadron is being suspended at the end of the 2026 flying season until new planes arrive in the early 2030s. Former snowbird commander Maurice Carmichael says if the snowbirds are pulled after this season, she thinks Canada will be less, saying they bring such inspiration and pride. The brain of former Montreal Canadiens star Claude Lemieux is being donated to the Boston University CTE Center. Research is being planned on the long-term effects of repetitive brain injuries. Lemieux died of suicide at the age of 60 on Thursday after earlier serving as the Habs' torchbearer before a playoff game. And the Prince George Hospice Palliative Care Society has announced a new end-of-summer event for the city. During this year's Color Walk at Clayton Tenay Memorial Park, Executive Director Donna Flood and Carol Gass with Country 97FM announced the Kicking Up Dust for Hospice Country Music Festival. The festival will have local artists including Chris Goodwin, Aaron Goodwin, and more, but Flood says the event will have more than just music.
3: It's going to be a festival. There's going to be things to do. There's going to be a little bit of cornhole going on or beer pong, tons of food vendors, lots of vendors from the community, also a hot air balloon.
1: Funds raised through the festival will support various programs with hospice and will be on August 6th at the BCNE Ag Arena from 1 p.m. to 10 p.m. I'm Darren Bain.
0: Summit Weather.
1: Taking a look outside, mainly sunny across the northwest for Monday, and that's going to come with a high of 18 for Prince Rupert, 24 for Terrace and Kitimat. It's going to be sunny again on Tuesday, but some clouds rolling in with showers in the later half of the week. Temperatures are looking to stay around the mid-teens for most of the week.
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Sledgehammer and Peter Gabriel this morning up on the summit. Happy June 1st. I hope that you had a great weekend. And yeah, now I guess it's unofficially summer. Boy, beautiful day. We'll get to that forecast in just a little bit. Let's play music now from Chaos. This is Sunday Morning up on the summit.

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1: It's Claire Rattay, MLA for Skeena, and our office is there to help you with provincial programs. 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

5 degrees now at the Terrace Kitimat Airport. Highs to 21 later today. It's going to be warm. Just so you know, it's going to be one of those days where you leave the jacket in the truck after you wear it this morning. Sunny skies, just beautiful days. Crazy on you, it's Hart on the Summit. Good morning.

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1: I'm Darren Bain. Now the really hard work begins. That's what former MLA and political analyst Shirley Bond had to say about Carrie Lynn Findlay's win in the BC Conservative leadership race. Findlay won with 51% of the vote on the last ballot, edging out Caroline Elliott to win the leadership. Bond says one of Findlay's biggest tasks will be to bring the party together.
2: Carrie Lynn was very much able to cement the right side of the party, and so it does leave a gap in the middle. People who are looking at being a more centrist, middle-of-the-road type voter, you know, there's some space there, and so it'll be really interesting to see what happens if any other groups emerge to try to fill that center.
1: Findlay's win comes after former leader in Nechaco Lakes MLA John Rustad stepped down as the Conservative leader in December. Pierre Poilievre has latched onto news about Canada now being into a so-called technical recession as the economy contracted slightly for a second straight quarter. The Conservative leader is now pushing for an emergency parliamentary debate to deal with the state of Canada's economy while insisting the recession is real. That, in his words, means moms with empty stomachs, grocery baskets, and bank accounts. However, some economists argue that while the economy is soft, the declines are marginal and do not indicate a widespread downturn. There's a push on to keep the snowbirds in the air longer. Former snowbird pilots suggesting Ottawa keep the iconic aerobatic show in view by scaling back the performance rather than suspending it altogether. The snowbirds demonstration squadron is being

0: event for the city. During this year's Color Walk at Clayton Tenay Memorial Park, Executive Director Donna Flood and Carol Gass with Country 97FM announced the Kicking Up Dust for Hospice Country Music Festival. The festival will have local artists including Chris Goodwin, Aaron Goodwin, and more, but Flood says the event will have more than just music.
1: It's going to be a festival. There's going to be things to do. There's going to be a little bit of cornhole going on or beer pong, tons of food vendors, lots of vendors from the community, also a hot air balloon.
0: Funds raised through the festival will support various programs with hospice and will be on August 6th at the BCNE Ag Arena from 1 p.m. to 10 p.m. I'm Darren Bain.
2: Summit Weather.
0: Taking a look outside, mainly sunny across the northwest for Monday, and that's going to come with a high of 18 for Prince Rupert, 24 for Terrace and Kitimat. It's going to be sunny again on Tuesday, but some clouds rolling in with showers in the later half of the week. Temperatures are looking to stay around the mid-teens for most of the week.
2: 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You've reached the Summit.
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0: Cause I gotta have faith. Ooh, I gotta have faith. But there's a feeling.
1: Stevie Winwood and Roll With It here up on the Summit. In sports yesterday, Blue Jays over Orioles 2-1. Action today, it's going to be busy. Blue Jays and Orioles again at 4:05. The Lions on the field against the Blue Bombers at 5:30. And then, of course, we're all watching hockey at 5 o'clock as the Canadiens and the Hurricanes back-to-back now. 3-1 in the series. The Hurricanes are up. The Montreal Canadiens are in a must-win position now, so we'll wait and see how they do. Fingers crossed. Of course, you're up here on the Summit.

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1: Hey, it's Jason McCoy. 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

Good Vibrations and the Beach Boys. Perfect song for this June 1st unofficial day of summer. Boy, oh boy, I tell you, we are going to have a beautiful day today. Sunny skies expected. It's going to be warm later on too, okay? So just so you're aware of that. Sports-wise, not much to talk about today. The NHL doesn't start again tomorrow. The Blue Jays also don't play today. So we get kind of a day off from it. Let's continue with music now. From Kiss You When It's Dangerous in 8 seconds, The Summit.

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1: I'm Darren Bain. Now the really hard work begins. That's what former MLA and political analyst Shirley Bond had to say about Carrie Lynn Findlay's win in the BC Conservative leadership race. Findlay won with 51% of the vote on the last ballot, edging out Caroline Elliott to win the leadership. Bond says one of Findlay's biggest tasks will be to bring the party together.
2: Carrie Lynn was very much able to cement the right side of the party, and so it does leave a gap in the middle. People who are looking at being a more centrist, middle-of-the-road type voter, you know, there's some space there, and so it'll be really interesting to see what happens if any other groups emerge to try to fill that center.
1: Findlay's win comes after former leader in Nechaco Lakes MLA John Rustad stepped down as the Conservative leader in December. Pierre Poilievre has latched onto news about Canada now being into a so-called technical recession as the economy contracted slightly for a second straight quarter. The Conservative leader is now pushing for an emergency parliamentary debate to deal with the state of Canada's economy while insisting the recession is real. That, in his words, means moms with empty stomachs, grocery baskets, and bank accounts. However, some economists argue that while the economy is soft, the declines are marginal and do not indicate a widespread downturn. There's a push on to keep the snowbirds in the air longer. Former snowbird pilots suggesting Ottawa keep the iconic aerobatic show in view by scaling back the performance rather than suspending it altogether. The snowbirds demonstration squadron is being suspended at the end of the 2026 flying season until new planes arrive in the early 2030s. Former snowbird commander Maurice Carmichael says if the snowbirds are pulled after this season, she thinks Canada will be less, saying they bring such inspiration and pride. The brain of former Montreal Canadiens star Claude Lemieux is being donated to the Boston University CTE Center. Research is being planned on the long-term effects of repetitive brain injuries. Lemieux died of suicide at the age of 60 on Thursday after earlier serving as the Habs' torchbearer before a playoff game. And the Prince George Hospice Palliative Care Society has announced a new end-of-summer event for the city. During this year's Color Walk at Claidley Tenay Memorial Park, Executive Director Donna Flood and Carol Gass with Country 97FM announced the Kicking Up Dust for Hospice Country Music Festival. The festival will have local artists including Chris Goodwin, Aaron Goodwin, and more, but Flood says the event will have more than just music.
3: It's going to be a festival. There's going to be things to do. There's going to be a little bit of cornhole going on or beer pong. Tons of food vendors, lots of vendors from the community, also a hot air balloon.
1: Funds raised through the festival will support various programs with hospice and will be on August 6th at the BCNE Ag Arena from 1 p.m. to 10 p.m. I'm Darren Bain.
0: Summit weather.
1: Taking a look outside, mainly sunny across the northwest for Monday, and that's going to come with a high of 18 for Prince Rupert, 24 for Terrace and Kitimat. It's going to be sunny again on Tuesday, but some clouds rolling in with showers in the later half of the week. Temperatures are looking to stay around the mid-teens for most of the week.
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Oh, man, from one of the greatest albums ever recorded, The Joshua Tree, U2, and Where the Streets Have No Name. It's now 8:09 here. I'm Steve Little. I hope you had a great weekend. The Terre Speedway was a whole lot of fun. Make sure you check out their website for races that are coming up in the next little while. We've got Serena Ryder coming up, but right now, Doobie Brothers, Blackwater, Summit.

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2: Hi, I'm Claire Ratté, MLA for Skeena. 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

She dated Lance Armstrong. She dated Eric Clapton. She's talking about My Favorite Mistake and Sheryl Crow this morning up here on the Summit. It's now 8 to 21. I'm Steve Little. Well, it seems a father was told to demolish his garden pond. Why? Well, according to his landlord, burglars could fall in and drown. Special Superstar Prism on the Summit.

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2: I'm Darren Bain. Now the really hard work begins. That's what former MLA and political analyst Shirley Bond had to say about Carrie Lynn Findlay's win in the BC Conservative leadership race. Findlay won with 51% of the vote on the last ballot, edging out Caroline Elliott to win the leadership. Bond says one of Findlay's biggest tasks will be to bring the party together.
3: Carrie Lynn was very much able to cement the right side of the party, and so it does leave a gap in the middle. People who are looking at being a more centrist, middle-of-the-road type voter, you know, there's some space there, and so it'll be really interesting to see what happens if any other groups emerge to try to fill that center.
2: Findlay's win comes after former leader in Nechaco Lakes MLA John Rustad stepped down as the Conservative leader in December. Pierre Poilievre has latched onto news about Canada now being into a so-called technical recession as the economy contracted slightly for a second straight quarter. The Conservative leader is now pushing for an emergency parliamentary debate to deal with the state of Canada's economy while insisting the recession is real. That, in his words, means moms with empty stomachs, grocery baskets, and bank accounts. However, some economists argue that while the economy is soft, the declines are marginal and do not indicate a widespread downturn. There's a push on to keep the snowbirds in the air longer. Former snowbird pilots suggesting Ottawa keep the iconic aerobatic show in view by scaling back the performance rather than suspending it altogether. The snowbirds demonstration squadron is being suspended at the end of the 2026 flying season until new planes arrive in the early 2030s. Former snowbird commander Maurice Carmichael says if the snowbirds are pulled after this season, she thinks Canada will be less, saying they bring such inspiration and pride. The brain of former Montreal Canadiens star Claude Lemieux is being donated to the Boston University CTE Center. Research is being planned on the long-term effects of repetitive brain injuries. Lemieux died of suicide at the age of 60 on Thursday after earlier serving as the Habs torchbearer before a playoff game. And the Prince George Hospice Palliative Care Society has announced a new end-of-summer event for the city. During this year's Color Walk at Claidley Tenay Memorial Park, Executive Director Donna Flood and Carol Gass with Country 97 FM announced the Kicking Up Dust for Hospice Country Music Festival. The festival will have local artists including Chris Goodwin, Aaron Goodwin, and more, but Flood says the event will have more than just music.
4: It's going to be a festival.

Invisible Touch and Genesis here on the Summit. Don't forget, coming up this weekend, we are going to be at the Kispiox Rodeo. We're looking forward to seeing you there. All sorts of fun happening at the rodeo this weekend. Make sure you drop by and say hi, the Kispiox Rodeo. Here's the scene. Big Sugar on the Summit.

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Kryptonite. I'm Steve Little. How are you doing? Hey, make plans on June 20th to join us at George Little Park for Aboriginal Days. Yep, we will be there, and it is going to be fun. Morning Friendship Society has got all sorts of events planned on June 20th. It's at George Little Park, happening right here in Terrace. It's Patio Lanterns. Kim Mitchell on the summit.

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1: I'm Darren Bain. Now the really hard work begins. That's what former MLA and political analyst Shirley Bond had to say about Carrie Lynn Findlay's win in the BC Conservative leadership race. Findlay won with 51% of the vote on the last ballot, edging out Caroline Elliott to win the leadership. Bond says one of Findlay's biggest tasks will be to bring the party together.
2: Carrie Lynn was very much able to cement the right side of the party, and so it does leave a gap in the middle. People who are looking at being a more centrist, middle-of-the-road type voter, you know, there's some space there, and so it'll be really interesting to see what happens if any other groups emerge to try to fill that center.
1: Findlay's win comes after former leader in Nechaco Lakes MLA John Rustad stepped down as the Conservative leader in December. Pierre Poilievre has latched onto news about Canada now being into a so-called technical recession as the economy contracted slightly for a second straight quarter. The Conservative leader is now pushing for an emergency parliamentary debate to deal with the state of Canada's economy while insisting the recession is real. That, in his words, means moms with empty stomachs, grocery baskets, and bank accounts. However, some economists argue that while the economy is soft, the declines are marginal and do not indicate a widespread downturn. There's a push on to keep the snowbirds in the air longer. Former snowbird pilots suggesting Ottawa keep the iconic aerobatic show in view by scaling back the performance rather than suspending it altogether. The snowbirds demonstration squadron is being suspended at the end of the 2026 flying season until new planes arrive in the early 2030s. Former snowbird commander Maurice Carmichael says if the snowbirds are pulled after this season, she thinks Canada will be less, saying they bring such inspiration and pride. The brain of former Montreal Canadiens star Claude Lemieux is being donated to the Boston University CTE Center. Research is being planned on the long-term effects of repetitive brain injuries. Lemieux died of suicide at the age of 60 on Thursday after earlier serving as the Habs' torchbearer before a playoff game. And the Prince George Hospice Palliative Care Society has announced a new end-of-summer event for the city. During this year's Color Walk at Clayton Tenay Memorial Park, Executive Director Donna Flood and Carol Gass with Country 97 FM announced the Kicking Up Dust for Hospice Country Music Festival. The festival will have local artists including Chris Goodwin, Aaron Goodwin, and more, but Flood says the event will have more than just music.
3: It's going to be a festival. There's going to be things to do. There's going to be a little bit of cornhole going on or beer pong, tons of food vendors, lots of vendors from the community, also a hot air balloon.
1: Funds raised through the festival will support various programs with hospice and will be on August 6th at the BCNE Ag Arena from 1 p.m. to 10 p.m. I'm Darren Bain.
0: Summit Weather.
1: Taking a look outside, mainly sunny across the northwest for Monday, and that's going to come with a high of 18 for Prince Rupert, 24 for Terrace and Kitimat. It's going to be sunny again on Tuesday, but some clouds rolling in with showers in the later half of the week. Temperatures are looking to stay around the mid-teens for most of the week.
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Spin Doctors and Little Miss Can't Be Wrong. I'm Steve Little. Good morning. How are you doing? After 9 o'clock, hopefully you're settled into work or you're sitting back and relaxing. We've got great music this hour. Boy, oh boy, do you. Barney Bentall's coming up. And a classic right now. You have to sing along, maybe even shake your head. Bohemian Rhapsody and Queen on the Summit.

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0: sheepdogs, and I don't know. I'm Steve Little. Well, don't forget, the Komodi Friendship Society is inviting you to join them in celebrating National Indigenous Peoples Day at George Little Park. It happens June 20th from 11 to 4. There will be drumming and dancing and contests and prizes, a farmer's market, art vendors, and much more. And I get a chance to be there and host. I'm looking forward to it. June 20th. It's going to be a lot of fun. Come and join us at George Little Park.
1: Bust it.

Jack and Diane and John Mellencamp here up on the Summit. Festival's Kitimat puts on Northwest BC's greatest celebration of July 1st celebrations. You know, if you're looking for something to do on July the 1st, make sure that you check out Festival's Kitimat. It starts with a parade and a full day at River Lodge with food vendors and all sorts of fun. Music happens the night before and during the day on July the 1st. It's Festival Kitimat's Canada Day celebrations. Check it out.

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written by the two guys in ABBA and Tim Rice. It's One Night in Bangkok and Murray Head. I'm Steve Little. Thanks so much for hanging out with me. Colin Smith is up next. Have yourself a great and a safe Monday. It's going to be warm, so remember to make sure that you stay hydrated, okay? Lies to me. It's 5440 right here up on the summit. Have a great day.

I woke last night to the sound of thunder. How far off, I sat and wondered. 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Ain't it funny how the night moves, when you just don't seem to have as much to lose. 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

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Good morning. I'm Colin. 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Coming up this hour, we'll hear from Coldplay, some NXS on the way as well. We'll look forward to the Kispyonx Valley Rodeo, which is getting fired up on Friday. It's rocking all weekend long. Sure to be a great time once again. We'll also talk some NHL as the Stanley Cup Final is starting tomorrow. And, of course, we'll track down those high and low temperatures in the last 24 hours across the country and the globe. All that to get to right now. This is The Stones. It's Satisfaction on Summit.

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6: Ooh, hey, hey. Oh, what we're living in. Let me tell ya. When things are big, that should be small.

Summit Radio, Terrace and Kitimat soundtrack. There is King Harvest, the title track from their sophomore release, Dancing in the Moonlight, which they put out in January of 1973. We also heard from Jamiroquai, Virtual Insanity, before that. Calling, hanging out on your Monday morning. Hope you're enjoying your day. Let's find those high and low temperatures in the last 24 hours across the country and the world.

We'll begin with the hotspot on the planet. All week last week, it was on the eastern side of Pakistan in a city of about 220,000 called Jacobabad. It has since moved about a 12-hour drive west, still in Pakistan, this time a town of about 30,000 called Nakhandi. Was up into the high 40s, peaking at 48.5 degrees Celsius. On the flip side, coldest place on Earth, of course, down in Antarctica, and this time it was Vostok Research Facility, which dipped down to minus 75.9. Back here in Canada, the coldest place in the country was up on the eastern side of Melville Island, which means that it's in Nunavut, not the Northwest Territories. Rhea Point, which is an uninhabited industrial outpost and former supply base, pretty much all it is now is a weather station, registered a reading of minus 10.9. Meanwhile, the hottest place in the country was found in Saskatchewan, about a three-hour drive northeast of Saskatoon. A town of about 4,400, Nipawin, it got up into the 30s at 33 degrees on the dot. As for us here in the Northwest today, it looks like mainly sunny skies right across the region. A high of 18 today in Prince Rupert and getting up to 26 in both Terrace and Kitimat. More to come as we continue. I've got Coldplay right around the corner, but first, this is Thornley, Come Again on Summit.

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0: Summit Radio, Terrace and Kitimat soundtrack. There is Chilliwack, Don't Stop. We also heard from Coldplay, Yellow. I'm Colin. Good morning. Nice to have you along on your Monday. Hope you're enjoying your day. The Kispiox Valley Rodeo is this weekend, Friday, June 5th through to Sunday, June 7th in Kispiox, which you would find about a 20-minute drive north of Hazleton. You can get out and enjoy that rodeo action all weekend long. Also, pancake breakfast, beef barbecues, beer gardens and concessions, horse-drawn wagon rides, and a dance on both Friday and Saturday night. If you want to find out more about it, including ticket and camping prices, all that good stuff, you can do that on Facebook. Search for the Kispiox Valley Rodeo Club. If you have a chance this weekend, get on out and have some fun. Going to be a fantastic time once again. More to come. I've got the hip on the way and NXS right around the corner. We'll also take a look at the Stanley Cup Final, which starts tomorrow. 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
1: Summit Radio in excess needs you tonight. Calling, hanging out on your Monday morning as we approach 11 o'clock. Let's take a look at the NHL.

Well, the Stanley Cup Finals starts tomorrow as the Carolina Hurricanes welcome the Vegas Golden Knights for game number one. If you were to tell me that one of those two teams would absolutely dominate the series, I could believe it. But also, if you told me that it would go seven games, I could believe that too. One thing is for sure, each team is going to be facing the best team that they've played so far. So I'm expecting a hard-fought series. It'll be interesting to see how it plays out. Carolina Hurricanes actually have a chance at history if they can sweep the Vegas Golden Knights in the Cup Final. They will set a new record for the least amount of losses in a four-series Cup victory with just one. That would beat both the 1988 Edmonton Oilers and 2022 Colorado Avalanche. Each of those squads had two. Puck drop is set for just after 5 o'clock tomorrow night at the Lenovo Center in Raleigh, North Carolina. Looking forward to it. Should be a lot of fun. All right, more to come as we approach 11 o'clock. I've got Mike Reno and friends, Loverboy, waiting on deck. But first, this is The Hip. It's Locked in the Trunk of a Car on Summit.

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Summit Radio, Terrace and Kitimat soundtrack, Alanis Morissette, Head Over Feet. We also heard from David Bowie, Let's Dance. It kicked off the 11 o'clock hour. I'm Colin. Good morning. Hope you're enjoying that sunshine. Music on the way from the Cars and the Counting Crows to throw in the mix. They'll do their Joni Mitchell impression. I'll remind parents to bring the kids on out to RBC's Race for the Kids, which is happening on Sunday at Millennium Trail in Terrace. It's in support of BC Children's Hospital. We'll also take a look at the Toronto Blue Jays as they've got a much-needed day off after 17 game days in a row. I'll tell you what's next for the squad. And this day in music history on the way shortly. Find out which duo went to number one on the U.S. singles chart this day in 1968 with a song that would win them a Grammy for Record of the Year the following year in 1969. All that on the way. Right now, this is Panic at the Disco. I write sins, not tragedies. It's on Summit.

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Summit Radio, Terrace and Kitimat Soundtrack. John Mayer, Waiting on the World to Change. I'm Colin. Good morning. Nice to have you along. Hope you're having a good one. 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Race for the Kids is happening on Sunday, June 7th, 1 o'clock in the afternoon over at Millennium Trail in Terrace. So if you have a chance, come on out. 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There will be refreshments and crafts for the kids as well. 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All right, more to come as we continue. Bonnie Tyler right around the corner, and we'll take a look at the Toronto Blue Jays. But first, this is Brian Adams, Cuts Like a Knife on Summit.

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Summit Radio, there is Bonnie Tyler, Total Eclipse of the Heart. Colin hanging out on your Monday morning as we approach 12 o'clock. Let's take a look at the Toronto Blue Jays. Well, the Blue Jays are enjoying a much-needed day off after 17 game days in a row that saw them go 10-7 over that stretch. Opened up a four-game set versus the Baltimore Orioles on Thursday. Got two wins to begin it, but slipped and dropped the other two to tie that series at 2-2. With a day off today, it's a good time to take a look at the standings, where the Jays sit third in the American League East, 9 games back of first-place Tampa Bay Rays, and 7.5 back of the New York Yankees. And somehow, with a record of 29 wins and 31 losses, the Jays are holding down the third wildcard spot. Yeah, the American League is kind of floundering collectively. If the Jays were in the National League, they'd be on the outside looking in. I guess we'll see how they do when they fire up a three-game set at Truist Park in Atlanta versus the Braves tomorrow, where first pitch is set for 4:15. As we continue to work our way towards 12 o'clock, news and weather info coming up at the top of the hour. Tom Cochran and Red Ryder to get to you shortly, but first, the Counting Crows doing their version of Joni Mitchell's Big Yellow Taxi. It's on Summit.

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1: Good afternoon, I'm Ada McCloskey. The Kitimat Air Park is receiving over $100,000 from the provincial government for maintenance and safety equipment upgrades. The funding comes through the BC Air Access Program, which supports airport infrastructure in rural and remote communities across the province. The Kitimat Air Park is no stranger to the BC Air Access Program, having previously received funding for the upgrades, including a major runway resurfacing project in 2022. The province says the upgrades will help strengthen transportation connections and support services such as wildfire response and air ambulance operations. Carolyn Finley is the next leader of the BC Conservatives. Vista Radio provincial reporter Emily Joveski has the details.
2: Ladies and gentlemen, your next leader and Premier of British Columbia, Carolyn Finley.
3: The former federal MP beat out four other candidates to secure the party leadership with 51% of the vote. In her victory speech, Finley condemned what she called the NDP's radical ideology and pledged to make BC an economic powerhouse.
4: A powerhouse no longer denied by Eastern and global elites, predatory foreign nations, and our own constitution.
3: John Rustad stepped down as leader in December after caucus members voted to remove him. Emily Joveski, Vista News, Victoria.
1: British Columbia estimates it will cost up to $729 million for Vancouver to host seven FIFA World Cup games this June and July. The estimated gross cost for hosting FIFA rose by $105 million compared to last year's estimate. That includes $242 million in safety and security costs for the province and Vancouver. The province notes the net cost is down from previous estimates at up to $114 million. Offsets include more than $200 million in federal support and revenue from a tax on short-term accommodation. Rural, remote, and Indigenous communities in northern BC and across the province will be getting access to high-speed internet. In partnership between the federal and provincial government, $236 million in joint funding will go towards eight high-speed internet projects to 13,000 households. The Honorable Buckley Bellinger, Secretary of State for Rural Development, said this will especially help those in need of health care.
5: The technology connects you, and through the technology, connectivity, and the direct relationship and communication between the doctor, the specialist, and the patient many, many miles away, that could reduce fatigue on the patient, could reduce costs.
1: In BC, 96.5% of households currently have access to high-speed internet, and 98% in Canada, with a goal to reach 100% by 2030.
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1: In Terrace and Kitimat, plenty of sunshine is on the way today with a high of 26. Tonight, expect a few clouds and an overnight low of 10. Over in Prince Rupert, mainly sunny skies are also in the forecast today with a high of 18. A few clouds move in tonight as temperatures dip to 9. For Vista News, I'm Ada McCloskey.
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Summit Radio, Terrace and Kitimat soundtrack, Jan Arden, Could I Be Your Girl? We also heard from Aerosmith, Ragdoll, before that. I'm Colin, good afternoon, happy to have you along on your Monday. I've got music coming up from Third Eye Blind, some Billy Joel to throw in the mix this hour as well. Give you a heads up about the Kitimat Triathlon, which is set for Saturday, July 18th. Registration for that open today. We'll take a look at the NBA Final, which starts up on Wednesday in San Antonio as the Spurs host the New York Knicks for game number one. And I'll tell you about our 6-7 weekend, which is on the way this weekend, June 6th and 7th. All that on the way right now. This is Steely Dan reeling in the years. It's on Summit.

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0: Summit Radio, Terrace and Kitimat soundtrack. There is The Cult from their second studio album, Love, which they put out in October of 1985. That's She Sells Sanctuary. We also heard from No Doubt, Hella Good, before that. Colin hanging out on your Monday afternoon. Hope you're enjoying your day. On the way this weekend, it is our 6-7 weekend happening on Saturday, June 6th and Sunday, June 7th. If any kids are listening, their ears probably just perked up. Here's what they think is happening.
1: Six, seven. I just been right on the highway.
0: Sorry, kids. Hate to break it to you. We are not playing Doot Doot by Skrilla all weekend long. What the 6-7 weekend actually will be is a string of songs that were released in years that end in either 6 or 7. And as you might imagine, a lot of potential songs there that fit that category. Like this one, it's Kim Stockwood, Jerk, which was released back in 1996. It's on Summit.

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Summit Radio, Terrace and Kitimat Soundtrack. There is Third Eye Blind, How It's Gonna Be. Colin, good afternoon. Happy to have you along on your Monday. Hope you're enjoying that sunshine. Here's one for the triathletes or for anybody who's looking for a challenge and to push themselves. Kitimat Triathlon is on the way Saturday, July 18th. It's a 750-meter swim followed by a 20-kilometer bike and a 5-kilometer run. It's half of the Olympic triathlon distance. If you want to get involved, get yourself signed up. Registration open today. Individual registration fee is $60, and for a team, it's a fee of $130. And if you register before Thursday, July 2nd, you'll receive a Kitimat Triathlon t-shirt.

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More to come as we continue. Billy Joel right around the corner, and we'll take a look at the NBA Finals. But first, this is Max Webster, Paradise Skies on Summit.

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1: Summit Radio, Terrace and Kitimat Soundtrack. There is Billy Joel. It's still rock and roll to me. Colin hanging out on your Monday afternoon as we approach 1 o'clock. Let's take a look at the NBA playoffs. Well, there will be no repeat championship for the Oklahoma City Thunder as Victor Wembanyama and the San Antonio Spurs came up with a big 111-103 victory in game number 7 on Saturday night to punch their ticket to the finals. It's their first trip back since they last won it in 2014. That was back when Tim Duncan, Tony Parker, and Kawhi Leonard were leading the way over the Miami Heat. And this time around, they will battle Jalen Brunson and the New York Knicks. Ironically, the last time that the Knicks made the finals back in 1999, it also happened to be against the San Antonio Spurs, a squad that was just getting started, won that championship and four others over the next 15 seasons. The last time that the New York Knicks actually won an NBA championship was 53 years ago, back in 1973. They defeated the LA Lakers and Willis Reed was MVP. And if you're like, who? Exactly, that's my point. It's been way too long. We'll see what happens. Game number one is set for Wednesday in San Antonio with tip-off coming up just after 5 o'clock. Looking forward to it. Should be a lot of fun. All right, more to come as we keep it rocking towards 1 o'clock. I've got Aldo Nova on the way shortly, but first, Bare Naked Ladies doing their version of Bruce Coburn's Lovers in a Dangerous Time. It's on Summit.

Summit Radio, Terrace and Kitomat soundtrack. There is Hinder, Lips of an Angel. We also heard Heaven is a Place on Earth by Belinda Carlisle. They kicked off the 1 o'clock hour. I'm Colin. Good afternoon. Nice to have you along on your Monday. Music coming up from Maroon 5, Huey Lewis, and the news to throw in the mix this hour as well. I'll remind you about Pizza Party Thursday, which will be back on the Steve Little Morning Show this week, giving you a shot at a $50 gift card from Domino's Pizza. And today's interestingly useless fact on the way shortly has to do with the benefits of napping. All that this hour. Right now, this is Joe Jackson. Is she really going out with him? It's on Summit.

0: Summit.
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0: 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There is Warrant, Cherry Pie. Colin hanging out on your Monday afternoon. 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
0: Here's today's interestingly useless fact. Has to do with the benefits of napping. What if one of the easiest ways to support our brain is something that a lot of people feel guilty about doing? A massive study involving nearly 379,000 participants have found that people genetically inclined to take regular naps tended to have larger total brain volumes, an effect that researchers say could be comparable to having a brain up to 6.5 years younger. To investigate the connection, the scientists use a technique called Mendelian randomization, which helps separate cause from coincidence. And they did that by using genetics as a natural experiment. The findings suggest that regular napping may play a role in protecting brain health as we age. But before you go ahead and schedule a daily snooze session, just know that more studies are needed to confirm the results. But at the same time, it's just one more piece of evidence suggesting that a short nap might be more than just a luxury. It could be brain maintenance. It's today's interestingly useless fact.
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You can all in if you want to answer a couple of questions. Mainly, what is

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Summit Radio, there is Maroon 5, This Love. Hey, don't forget, Domino's Pizza Party Thursday is back on the Steve Little Morning Show this week. 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Ninth texter through is going to score that pizza. It's Domino's Pizza Party Thursday from us here at Summit. Terrace and Kitimat Soundtrack. Dollar.

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I'm Colin. It's been great spending some time with you today as we approach the 2 o'clock hour. Time for me to get on out of here. I'll be back again tomorrow on the midday show between 10 and 2. 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We'd love to hear from you. Mike Nagel is up next. He'll take you through the afternoon. This will do it for me right here. Enjoy that sunshine. I'll catch you on the flip side.

0: If your boss is on your butt and you need to focus, Summit Middays might help. 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

Summit with Len and Steal My Sunshine. Simple Minds before that, Alive and Kicking. Kicking off your 2 o'clock hour on your Monday, June the 1st. I know, into June now, hey? Summer is just like right there, you know, the solstice coming up on the 20th, 21st. So that's when what we're looking forward to. We're also looking forward to Fun and Foo Fighters and Elton John and Steve Winwood. They're going to be here this hour, and the NHL report is on the way as well. Here is Fleetwood Mac with Rhiannon on Summit.

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Summit, Terrace and Kitomat Soundtrack, Foo Fighters, and Monkey Wrench. Hockey fans are breathlessly waiting for the Stanley Cup Final to begin between the Carolina Hurricanes from the East and the Vegas Golden Knights from the West. To get to the final, the Golden Knights have defeated the Utah Mammoth 4-2, Anaheim Ducks 4-2, and the Colorado Avalanche 4-0. The Carolina Hurricanes have had a similar path, beating Ottawa 4-0 in round 1, the Philadelphia Flyers 4-0 in round 2, and the Montreal Canadiens 4-1 in the Eastern Final. If the regular season matchups are any indication, then Vegas has the advantage, having won both of their confrontations with Carolina. The Hurricanes have waited for 20 years to get back to the Stanley Cup Final after defeating the Edmonton Oilers in 2006 for their first championship. There have been four trips to the Eastern Conference Final in those years for Carolina, three of them under current head coach Rod Brind'Amour, so they are hungry. Vegas is returning to the Cup Final after winning it all in 2023. Game one is tomorrow night. Game time is 5 p.m. Here's Billy Idol and Money Money on Summit.

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are the top five films at the box office over the weekend. Debuting in fifth spot was the brand new comedy The Breadwinner, and it took in $7.5 million in its inaugural weekend. Michael drops to fourth at the box office in its sixth week, taking in another $11.7 million, raising its domestic total to $339.9 million. Dropping from first to third in its second week in theaters, The Mandalorian and Grogu only managed a $25 million weekend, which now has its domestic total at $137.3 million. Obsession hung on to second place in its third week in theaters, taking in $26.4 million. But the surprise number one movie at the box office over this past weekend, debuting in top spot, was Back Rooms, which took in $81.4 million, dethroning The Mandalorian and Grogu. And that's what happened at the box office over the weekend. Here's Sass Jordan on Summit, Terrace, and Kitimat's soundtrack, High Road Easy.

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0: If a tree falls in the forest and no one is around to see it, do the other trees make fun of it? We're almost at 3 o'clock on your Monday afternoon, and after 3 o'clock, Bon Jovi, Men at Work, Tom Cochran, just to name a few. Also, nearly news and this day in music history. To start it off, it's going to be U2. To help you get there, here are the Watchmen. Any day now on Summit, Terrace and Kitimat soundtrack.

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Terrace and Kitimat soundtrack. This is Summit, and there's Gino Vannelli with Black Cars. You two kicked off your 3 o'clock hour with One. Good afternoon. I'm Mike Nagel, Audio Slave, Wild Cherry, Mary J. Blige are coming up this hour as well. In just a little while, I will have This Day in Music History for you. Here's Grand Funk Railroad and Some Kind of Wonderful on Summit, Terrace and Kitimat soundtrack.

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1: Elvis Presley, he went to number one on the UK singles chart with Surrender, which was his eighth UK number one. What you

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1: Simon and Garfunkel went to number one on the U.S. singles chart with Mrs. Robinson, featured in the film The Graduate, would earn the duo a Grammy Award for Record of the Year in 1969.

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1: These are the stories ripped from the headlines. 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
0: 73% of people have recycled the gift of candles. So if you want to give an earth-friendly gift, give a candle. Odds are really good it'll be recycled. A new survey shows that 38% of us have stopped talking to a loved one this past year. My sister-in-law would love this story if I was still speaking to her. And recently, it was Take Your Child to Work Day. Do let me know when, okay, it's time to take them home day rolls around. Here's Platinum Blonde, Somebody Somewhere on Summit, Terrace and Kitimat soundtrack.

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0: Summit, Terrace and Kitimat soundtrack, Men at Work, and Down Under. We're coming up on 4 o'clock on your Monday afternoon.
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0: Today's post comes from Glenn. Glenn says, due to personal reasons, I'm going to continue posting memes instead of seeking professional help. To start off your 4 o'clock hour, we're going to hear from Journey. Also next hour, The Boss, Nirvana, Backman Turner Overdrive, just to name a few. Also some birthdays on the way for you to help you get there. Here's Tom Cochran, Life is a Highway, on Summit, Terrace and Kitimat soundtrack.

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1: Good afternoon. I'm Logan Flint. The Ministry of Public Safety's Director of Police and Law Enforcement Services will be meeting with the Alberta Serious Incident Response Team in the coming weeks to review the final report related to historical sexual abuse allegations against several members of the Prince George RCMP. In March of 2023, former Public Safety Minister Mike Farnworth stated that the Alberta Civilian Agency was put in charge of the file. 3 years ago, the Union of BC Indian Chiefs said 9 Mounties and 1 lawyer who are connected to the file have yet to be charged. Recent allegations claim the Mounties did nothing to investigate the claims, some of which date back more than 2 decades. In June of 2004, Judge David Ramsey was sentenced to 7 years in prison for sexually assaulting Indigenous girls. The government's latest contract with the RCMP expires in 2032. Canada Post says a new chapter can begin after workers voted to accept new collective agreements. Members of the Canadian Union of Postal Workers approved deals covering both urban and rural carriers. Canada Post's John Hamilton said the vote provides stability for employees and customers after a difficult round of negotiations.
2: We now have agreements. Our employees do a great job, and they'll be out serving, and we'll be doing everything we can to earn their business of customers and get out restore the postal service to what it should be.
1: The agreements remain in effect until 2029 and include wage increases and benefit improvements. Federal Conservative leader Pierre Poilievre is congratulating Carolyn Findlay on her BC Conservative leadership win. Findlay is a former federal MP and served as the chief opposition whip under Poilievre's leadership. Poilievre said in Ottawa today he supports Findlay's platform planks on affordability, the economy, and other issues.
3: We need to lock up criminals, cut back on the cost of government, reduce deficits, ban drugs, support parental rights, all things that Carolyn Findlay ran on, and I hope that she succeeds.
1: Findlay secured the leadership on Saturday with 51% of the vote. The BC NDP said in a statement after the results that the pro-Trump wing has seized control of the party. And 8 research teams are receiving over $1 million to help improve school food programs across the country. The feds say the project will generate new evidence on what works for school food programs to improve their impact on children and families, including the health and well-being of youngsters, especially those facing barriers, as well as program delivery and governance across different jurisdictions. They add the National School Food Program helps 400,000 more children each year have access to nutritious food at school, all while bringing parents more financial security in their household budgets.
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1: In Terrace and Kitimat, clouds tonight as you get down to a low of 10, sunny skies tomorrow with a high of 27. Mix of sun and cloud, maybe some rain on Wednesday with a high of 22 before rain on Thursday with a high of 15. In Prince Rupert, clouds tonight with a low of 8, sunny skies tomorrow with a high of 20. Maybe some rain on Wednesday with a high of 16 before rain on Thursday with a high of 12. 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

Summit, Terrace, and Kitimat soundtrack, Marianas Trench, and Fallout Journey, and any way you want it, getting your 4 o'clock hour rolling. Good afternoon. I'm Mike Nagel. Awesome to be with you. And Bruce Springsteen, Evanescence, Prince, they're all coming up this hour as well. In just a little while, some birthdays to tell you about. Here is Van Morrison and Brown Eyed Girl on Summit.

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Summit, Terrace and Kitimat soundtrack, Bruce Springsteen and Dancing in the Dark off of his Born in the USA album. Here are some celebrities celebrating birthdays today. We have Tom Holland, Captain America Civil War, Spider-Man Homecoming, Avengers movies, Spider-Man Far From Home, Spider-Man No Way Home, The Crowded Room, and others. Tom Holland turning 30 today. Morgan Freeman, Driving Miss Daisy, Glory, Lean on Me, Robin Hood, Prince of Thieves, Unforgiven, Bruce Almighty, Million Dollar Baby, Evan Almighty, The Dark Knight Rises, Now You See Me, 1, 2, and 3, and many others. Morgan Freeman turning 89 today. And Jonathan Pryce, Something Wicked, This Way Comes, Jumpin' Jack Flash, Glengarry Glen Ross, Evita, Tomorrow Never Dies, The Pirates of the Caribbean movies, The Two Popes, The Thursday Murder Club, Jonathan Pryce turning 79 today. So if you're celebrating a birthday today, those are some celebrities you share it with. 5440's coming up, but first Evanescence and Bring Me to Life on Summit.

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Here are the top five films at the box office over the weekend. Debuting in fifth spot was the brand new comedy The Breadwinner, and it took in $7.5 million in its inaugural weekend. Michael drops to fourth at the box office in its sixth week, taking in another $11.7 million, raising its domestic total to $339.9 million. Dropping from first to third in its second week in theaters, The Mandalorian and Grogu only managed a $25 million weekend, which now has its domestic

0: Summit.
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0: 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Let's go crazy.
1: 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Your daily ponderance. That thing that gives you something to focus and concentrate on all day long.
0: If a tree falls in the forest and no one is around to see it, do the other trees make fun of it? We're almost at 5 o'clock, which means it is almost quitting time on your Monday afternoon. Michael Jackson's going to start off your hour for you after five. Scissor Sisters, Chad Kroeger, the Black Crowes are all coming up as well. Nearly News is on the way, and This Day in Music History to help you get there. Here's Bryan Adams with Tina Turner, It's Only Love, on Summit, Terrace and Kitimat soundtrack.